0: Recorded live at David Geffen Hall in May 2025, that was the Symphony No. 7 in E minor by Gustav Mahler. The New York Philharmonic was conducted by Gustavo Dudamel. Mr. Dudamel is the Philharmonic's music director designate for the 25-26 season. I'm Alec Baldwin, and you're listening to the New York Philharmonic this week.
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0: Here now is a piece that really needs no introduction, so let's get right to it. Symphony No. 40 in G minor by Mozart, Alan Gilbert conducts the New York Philharmonic.

We just heard one of Mozart's last three symphonies. That was number 40 in G minor. The New York Philharmonic was conducted by Alan Gilbert.

The New York Philharmonic this week is generously underwritten by the Kaplan Brothers Fund and the Audrey Love Charitable Foundation. Lawrence Rock is the music producer for this series. The program is written and directed by Mark Travis. And for now, until next time, this is your host, Alec Baldwin, wishing you good health and good music. 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

0: Now that federal funding is gone forever, contributions from PRE listeners keep us on air. 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

0: never fails to just destroy me. That is Stars by the contemporary composer Erik Ezenvalds. Corleone Man's Chorus, led by Eric Lichty.
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0: Franz Schubert's Arpeggione Sonata, written originally for an instrument called just that, the arpeggione, which was kind of like a hybrid cello guitar, didn't last. But these days, usually played just on cello. And this particular cellist, no slouch, here's Matt Heimovitz with Ithamar Golan at the piano.

0: Matt Heimovitz, cello, and Itamar Golan at the piano, the Arpeggione Sonata by Schubert.
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4: I'm Scott Blankenship. 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

0: A grand overture by Gioachino Rossini, played there by the Prague Symphony Orchestra, conducted by Christian Benda.
1: Here's your forecast for eastern North Carolina tonight. Patchy fog after 3 a.m. Clear tonight, lows at 64. Patchy fog till about 9 a.m. tomorrow, otherwise sunny, then becoming partly sunny in the afternoon. Highs in the upper 80s. Wednesday night, partly cloudy, lows in the mid-60s. 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

0: a symphonic poem, The Bard, by Jean Sibelius, played there by the Gothenburg Symphony Orchestra, led by Nema Järvi.
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0: This is from the Danish composer August Enna, and it's a salute to one of the biggest names in Danish art, actually, his Hans Christian Andersen Overture, played here by the North German Radio Symphony, led by Michael Hofstetter.

0: the Hans Christian Andersen Overture by August Enna, 19th century Danish, or late 19th, early 20th century Danish composer, who was known mainly for his operas, but in this case, honoring probably the best known Danish storyteller and world known figure. Boy, my words are failing me this evening, but hopefully you get my general drift. The North German Radio Symphony Orchestra there, conducted by Michael Hofstetter. 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
1: Here's your forecast for Eastern North Carolina tonight. Patchy fog after 3 a.m. Clear tonight, lows at 64. Patchy fog till about 9 a.m. tomorrow, otherwise sunny, then becoming partly sunny in the afternoon. Highs in the upper 80s. Wednesday night, partly cloudy, lows in the mid-60s. 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

0: That's from the guitarist and composer Maria Luisa Anido, an Argentine guitarist and composer of the 20th century. Lived from 1907 to 1996, actually. And her piece called El Misachico, played there by Maria Isabel Sewers.
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0: Beethoven's Opus 35 Variations, 15 variations and fugue on an original theme, sometimes known as his Eroica Variations, because a different set of variations on the opening bass line section were used as the finale from his third symphony, the Eroica Symphony, which he wrote the following year. Immanuel Ax here with this music of Beethoven.

0: The Eroica Variations, Opus 35 by Beethoven, played by pianist Emmanuel Ax.
1: I get a lot out of the news because Public Radio East News is always concise and it gets to the point. It's always important to me to listen to Public Radio East for news and for the music. And it's so rewarding, more rewarding than you might ever think it would be to volunteer. And that's what encourages me to keep on giving and to volunteer and to give of my money as well as my time. And I think they're both equally as important. So please think about at this particular time with the funding being cut for public radio that you take the opportunity and just reach into your pocket and pull just a few bucks out and pass it on. And I think you'll really be glad that you did. So this is Paige Akis of River Bend, and I am a supporter of Public Radio East and a volunteer. So thank you for your support.
0: One of Arvo Pärt's earliest pieces in the style that he discovered for himself after a period of self-imposed silence. And this is the work that is one of that handful of first new style works from Arvo Pärt, his Cantus in Memory of Benjamin

0: Cantus in Memory of Benjamin Britten by Arvo Pärt, played there by La Pietà, led by their founder and leader, Angèle Dubois.
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0: the Cello Concerto No. 1 by Henriette Bosmans. Played by cellist Raphael Walfisch with the BBC Scottish Symphony Orchestra, led by Ed Spanyard.
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0: Eleanor Bennett with Harp Sonata by Paul Hindemith. 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

0: Angela Hewitt says that Bach is the person she has spent the most time with throughout her life. She's played Bach music on violin, recorder. She has sang Bach and, of course, played on piano. Angela Hewitt with Bach's Partita No. 3 on Music Through the Night. I'm Jalene Kahn, and it's really great to have your company. I hope you're doing well tonight. Music for clarinet and bassoon is coming up in just a minute, and then a story of doomed love in the next 15 minutes. I hope you can stick around.
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0: This is a concertino for clarinet and bassoon, written by a composer known for his wind music. In place of the bassoon, Albrecht Meyer plays English horn. Andres Otensamer is the clarinetist. They'll play with the Potsdam Chamber Academy.

0: Lauren Mazel conducted the Cleveland Orchestra with Tchaikovsky's Romeo and Juliet Fantasy Overture on Music Through the Night. I'm Jalene Kahn. Thanks a lot for being here.
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0: the only surviving chamber work by Giuseppe Verdi, a composer best known for his operas. That was a string quartet in E minor performed by the Cremona Quartet on Music Through the Night. I hope you're doing well tonight. I'm Jillian Kahn. If you're not so well, that happens. That's okay. Stick around, and I hope the music can work on helping you find some peace and calm. That's exactly why we're here.
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0: 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Nicholas Harnacourt conducted the Royal Concertgebouw Orchestra.
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0: that was originally written for piano, but after World War I was orchestrated. The Happy Forest by Arnold Bax. The Ulster Orchestra was conducted by Bryden Thompson on Music Through the Night.
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3: I am from Brazil, and I grew up in the 80s and 90s, pre-internet, in a time when being queer, it was really, really difficult. But I had found this community in music and in theater that was really very warm and, in a way, just liberating, and that made you feel confident and comfortable around them and in your own skin. And that is what I needed as a young person.
0: That's Clarice Assad talking about the community that she found when she was younger, the community that helped her find herself. She says she's most herself when she's writing music, and we get to hear some of that now. A Tide of Living Water by Clarice Assad.

0: Ancient Airs and Dances, Suite Number 2 by Ottorino Respighi. Jesus Lopez Cobos conducted the Chamber Orchestra of Lausanne. 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
0: In 1948, the movie The Red Pony was released. It's a story based on a novel with the same name, and the story centers on a boy, his family, and their life on a ranch in California. Aaron Copland wrote the film score for The Red Pony. From The Red Pony Suite, here's The Gift.

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0: Beethoven's pupil Carl Czerny commented that the second movement of that piano concerto reminded him of the ghost of Hamlet's father, and that's how it got its nickname. Piano Trio Number 5, called Ghost by Beethoven. That was the Wise Kaplan Stumpf Trio on Music Through the Night.
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0: It was the good old process of elimination that brought Eduardo Fernandez to the guitar. He says he was always interested in music, and it was pretty obvious early on that he would study an instrument. But he remembers not wanting to be dependent on an accompanist, like a violinist. So it was the piano or guitar. And then he says he didn't like the piano very much. So voila, guitar it was. Eduardo Fernandez and the English Chamber Orchestra play the Guitar Concerto No. 1 by Mauro Giuliani.

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0: Guitar Concerto No. 1 by Mauro Giuliani. George Malcolm conducted the English Chamber Orchestra and guitarist Eduardo Fernandez.
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0: It was almost 30 years ago now, in 1997, that violinist Angèle Dubose started writing down names of musicians she wanted to work with. She quickly realized that all the names were women. And that's how the all-female ensemble La Pietà was born. They've recorded some amazing music over the years, and we're going to hear one of their recordings in just a second. First, Angèle Dubose talks about La Pietà's signature sound.
5: We can, I guess, recognize now the sound of La Pietà, the color, the texture that characterize La Pietà very well. And I can say that we can hear also more musical synergy or maturity of execution than ever.

0: La Pietà and violinist Angèle Dubois, playing the overture from Orpheus in the Underworld by Jacques Offenbach on Music Through the Night. Thanks for being here tonight. I'm Jalene Kahn.
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0: Czech composer and harpist Jean-Baptiste Krumpholz was in the same court orchestra that Haydn conducted for 3 decades. We just heard a harp sonata by Krumpholz, performed by Margaret Call.
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0: In the story, The Girl from Arles by Georges Bizet, the girl never actually appears on stage. Here's suite number 2 from The Girl from Arles by Bizet, performed by the Mexico City Philharmonic Orchestra.

0: Selections from Cypresses by Dvorak, performed by the Cypress String Quartet. I'm Jalene Kahn. Thanks for being here.
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0: From Johannes Brahms, Serenade No. 1, that was the Rondo. Bernard Haitink conducted the Royal Concertgebouw Orchestra. An English suite coming up next, dancey and at the same time, reflective.
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0: Piano Sonata number one, the finale there by Beethoven. That was Angela Hewitt. I'm Kevin O'Connor. Coming up next, known as a conductor, but also a very interesting composer. We'll have one of Antal Doradi's compositions next.
1: The old saying says there are no bad questions, but it certainly helps when a journalist working for you asks a good one.
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0: What's the name of that film? It's on the tip of my tongue. Just kidding. 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
1: Here's your forecast for Eastern North Carolina today. Sunny, highs around 87 degrees. Tonight, cloudy, lows around 65. And mostly sunny on Thursday, highs near 90. 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

0: Exciting work, and like all tangos, intrigue, romance, it's all there. Perfect for the silent film era. Jalousie, that was composed by Jakob Gada. Keith Lockhart conducted the London Symphony Orchestra, and Akiko Myers was the violinist. Coming up next, something from a Czech composer and some Terpsichore dances. So we'll throw back to a much earlier period.
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0: Eugene Corporan conducted the North Texas Wind Symphony. That was Ray Vaughan Williams, Sine Nomine. I'm Kevin O'Connor. 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
1: Here's your forecast for Eastern North Carolina today. Sunny, highs around 87 degrees. Tonight, cloudy, lows around 65. And mostly sunny on Thursday, highs near 90. 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

0: Music there from Malcolm Arnold, that I suppose Welsh-influenced work, Four Cornish Dances. Excerpts were performed by the Philharmonia Orchestra, who just celebrated recently 80 years in existence. And, yeah, we've got some music coming up next from Alexander Borodin.
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2: 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He chose today in appreciation of Emerald Isle Ocean Rescue Lifeguards and the end of 2026 Beach Lifeguard season.

0: That was the music from Mephisto Waltz No. 1, Dance in the Village Inn. Franz Liszt composed that. George Schulte conducted the Chicago Symphony Orchestra. Coming up next, we'll visit a very popular English legend.
1: Here's your forecast for Eastern North Carolina today. Sunny, highs around 87 degrees. Tonight, cloudy, lows around 65. And mostly sunny on Thursday, highs near 90. 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

0: tail of a river, so to speak, and of course a country. 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

0: Joseph Haydn's Scherzando No. 5, performed by the Haydn Ensemble Berlin with Emmanuel Pahud playing the flute. 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Coming up, we'll have a symphony from Weber.
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0: In his early days, while Carl Maria von Weber was at Breslau, establishing himself in the opera world, he met with an unfortunate accident when he drank from a wine bottle that his father had stored engraver's acid in. It took him 2 months to recuperate, and his pleasant singing voice was ruined. His time at court also full of intrigues and troubles as he racked up huge debts. His father was charged with embezzling a large amount of the Duke's funds, and both Weber and Dad were arrested and put in prison. Later, both were released and banished from the Duke's lands. Before all that, though, he began working on instrumental works like this Second Symphony. And here it is by Weber with the BBC Philharmonic Orchestra.

0: Like the man himself, or certainly his odd legend, a bit larger than life. Symphony number 2, Carl Maria von Faber. That was Juan Homena conducting the BBC Philharmonic Orchestra. Something for the violins next from Bach and Aladdin Suite before we wrap the hour.
1: Here's your forecast for Eastern North Carolina today. Sunny, highs around 87 degrees. Tonight, cloudy, lows around 65. And mostly sunny on Thursday, highs near 90. 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

0: 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That was Esa-Pekka Salonen, the Swedish Radio Symphony Orchestra.
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0: Nobuyuki Tsuji was the pianist with the Royal Liverpool Philharmonic Orchestra. The Piano Concerto No. 3 in T minor by Rachmaninoff.
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0: This is music by the American composer who gave us, as far as I'm concerned, one of my favorite choral works, Ora Novissima, back in 1893. This is a scherzo for strings by Horatio Parker.

0: A scherzo for strings by Horatio Parker. We heard the Gewandhaus Arts Ensemble. I'm Ward Jacobson. 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
1: Here's your forecast for Eastern North Carolina today. Sunny, highs around 87 degrees. Tonight, cloudy, lows around 65. And mostly sunny on Thursday, highs near 90. 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

0: Such very elegant music. Water gardens, water games. Droplets flying through the air effortlessly. Fountains. Jadot by Maurice Ravel. It was Jean-F. Lambavouzé at the piano.
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0: The four ballet suites by Dmitri Shostakovich were written between the years 1948 and 1953, a time when he was under very intense scrutiny from the Soviet government under Stalin. And so it's from that perspective that the ballet suite should be assessed. Light music, seemingly incapable of causing any offense, which made ideal material for radio broadcasts and promotion through approved, air quotes, Soviet outlets. This is the second ballet suite from 1951, a couple of years before Stalin died, and Shostakovich could remove all of his more serious music from his secret files. But in the meantime, we hear this from the Scottish National Orchestra.

0: Nami Ervila, the Scottish National Orchestra. Some lighter fare from Dmitri Shostakovich from the late 40s, early 50s, when that's what he had to do. The Ballet Suite, number 2.
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0: What an opening movement. Joyful Day from the African Suite by Phila Shawande. That was the National Arts Center Orchestra.
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0: Candide opened in New York 70 years ago, December 1st, 1956. It played for 73 performances at the Martin Beck Theater, long enough to prove in some measure respectable and to pique the interest of sophisticated music lovers, but just not quite long enough to be considered a success by Broadway standards. But the music lives on. From Leonard Bernstein, this is the Candide Suite, and it's the Minnesota Orchestra with Agioe conducting.

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0: From Snow White, the music by Frank Churchill. Someday my prince will come. Long, Long was at the piano.
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0: Isn't that lovely? Oboe Concerto from 1994 by Peter Schickele. It was Pamela Pekka playing the oboe with the Moscow Philharmonic Orchestra. And the real Bach is coming up next.
1: Now that federal funding is gone forever, contributions from PRE listeners keep us on air. 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
0: Well, we just heard from Peter Schickele, who, of course, gave us PDQ Bach. So no PDQ, but now we get to hear Dad himself, one of the Brandenburgs from Johann Sebastian Bach. Here's the CPE Bach Chamber Orchestra.

0: Peter Schreier led the CPE Bach Chamber Orchestra in the Brandenburg Concerto No. 4 in G by J.S. Bach. 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

0: Summer from the 1999 Japanese motion picture Kikujiro. The music by Joe Hisaishi. And it was Angèle Dubois playing the violin with her band La Pietà.
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0: This next piano sonata by Beethoven is one of the most important piano works from the composer. It was completed in his middle period, in 1804, and depending on who you ask, in many ways, it surpasses his previous piano sonatas. It's often referred to as the Waldstein Sonata, which comes from its dedication to his friend and patron Count Waldstein. The sonata is also called L'Aurora, the dawn in Italian, as through some parts in the third movement there is kind of a sense of daybreak. At the piano we hear is Angela Hewitt with Beethoven's Piano Sonata No. 21 in C.

0: Angela Hewitt at the piano. She played the Sonata number 21 in C by Beethoven.
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0: Ports of Call by Jacques Ibert. It was the Detroit Symphony Orchestra. I'm Ward Jacob.
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0: Butterflying by Elena Kaczernin. Very pretty. Done by Nicholas Sweeney playing violin, Sarah Nichols playing piano.
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3: On the next Fresh Air, how Ukrainian soldiers and civilians are coping with new and more deadly drone and missile attacks 4 years after Russia's invasion. We'll speak with Zanny Mittenbedos, editor-in-chief of The Economist, who recently traveled to the region. We'll also discuss trade, tariffs, U.S.-Europe relations, and the economic impact of the war with Iran. Join us.
0: And year-round. This is a concerto for a fiesta or a festival, and the party we're talking about was the coming out party for the McKay sisters in Fort Worth, Texas. Boy, were they lucky. Alden and Laurie McKay's parents said, how about a little concerto by Joaquin Rodrigo, and how about we get Pepe Romero to play it? This was back in 1983, and it exists now. It is the gift that keeps on giving. It is played here by Pepe Romero with the Academy of St. Martin in the Fields, Neville Mariner, Joaquin Rodrigo's Concerto for a Fiesta.

0: It has all the hallmarks of Joaquin Rodrigo for guitar and orchestra, because it's Joaquin Rodrigo for guitar and orchestra, the Concerto for a Fiesta, the Academy of St. Martin in the Fields, and Neville Mariner, and the soloist, Pepe Romero, playing the guitar.
1: Hey, this is Paige Akis, and I'm from River Bend, North Carolina. I started listening to Public Radio East in 1980 when I moved to Pamlico County. I've been a big fan for all those years, and I have listened to a lot of news, so I'd like to encourage anybody to support Public Radio East and to volunteer if you have the time. I'm a supporter and a volunteer, and I find it really rewarding. I know that most people have probably heard on the news and seen in the news that all the funding had been cut for public radio and public television. And I would like to encourage anybody who listens to take this opportunity to support PRE. And it's an opportunity for you to make a statement about what you believe and the things that you support. And I would like to encourage you greatly to support PRE.
0: Right here. Johannes Brahms from his Symphony No. 2. This is how it concludes, Seattle Symphony and Gerard Schwartz. Greatness from Brahms.

0: Here's a question we'll never settle. Which is your favorite Brahms symphony? Which one's the best? Well, number two is probably my favorite. I'll let others decide which one is best because the four of them are great. But that's from the Symphony Number 2 by Johannes Brahms, the Seattle Symphony, and Gerard Schwartz.
1: Here's our forecast for Eastern North Carolina tonight. Patchy fog developing after 4 a.m. Clear, lows at 62. Tomorrow, areas of fog before 10 a.m. Mostly sunny, highs near 90. Thursday night, clear, lows at 66 degrees. 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

0: Carlos Guastavino's music for guitar. Pablo Cohen played the guitar. And Camerata Bariloche. That's a piece called Jeromita Linares by Guastavino.
1: This is Kerry Cheatham. I live in Arapahoe. I found Public Radio East while I was traveling down here with my sailboat and listened to it on the water. Listened to it on my car. Loved it so much here, we eventually moved to Arapahoe about 20 years ago. I've been a loyal listener since then. Some of the stuff that we like to listen to, of course, is the news to make sure we know what's going on in the world. Fresh Air is one of my favorites. This American Life. I always take time out to listen to Science Friday. I really like listening to the Moth Radio Hour with the storytelling. I find myself laughing and crying. At night, we always turn on Neil Gannaway's show, The Sound. I love listening. It's always new stuff. It turns me on to some artists I didn't know about. And on the weekend, we've got some great music shows, too, with E-Town and American Roots. On Sunday night, we always turn on the jazz show. Not all public radio stations carry all of these shows. Really pretty amazing to me that our little station that feeds Eastern North Carolina has such a wide variety of entertainment and news that all day long you can stay connected.
0: Mid-60s. Rossini was 12 years old, I believe, when he wrote this set of sonatas for strings. But we're going to hear a wind ensemble, the Vienna Berlin Ensemble, with a wind version, a wind quartet, number 3, by Rossini.

0: Remember when I got a CD player for the first time? There was a sampler disc from Philips, Hear the Light. And it had, for the first track, that very music we just heard, Raiders of the Lost Ark by John Williams. John Williams and the Boston Pops Orchestra. It's the way to win.
1: Here's your forecast for Eastern North Carolina tonight. Patchy fog developing after 4 a.m. Clear, lows at 62. Tomorrow, areas of fog before 10 a.m. Mostly sunny, highs near 90. Thursday night, clear, lows at 66 degrees. 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

Well, he does get to the major triad at the end, at the very end. But there's a melancholy about that tune, isn't there? That's the signature of the composer, one of the greatest composers of the Elizabethan period. A very interesting fellow who was not only a great composer and lutenist, but also probably a spy. This was the time of the Reformation, and English politics got very complicated for a while. There's the music of John Dowland, whom I like to call sometimes the saddest man in Merry England. It was beautifully played for us by Julian Bream, playing upon the lute. We're going to hear Julian playing on the guitar shortly, but let's hear one more lute tune from Julian right now. From the same era, here's Robert Johnson's The Carman's Whistle.

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0: Here's the scenario. A man arrives at a lavish ball. A beautiful woman catches his eye. Dare he approach her? What if she turns him down? But he makes his move, the strings swoon, and their dance begins. Now, what could possibly go wrong? In Berlioz's Symphonie Fantastique, just about everything. On this week's Chicago Symphony Orchestra program, Zell Music Director Designate Klaus Mäkelä conducts the Symphonie Fantastique. He'll also discuss Berlioz's trailblazing career.
1: At the end, all Berlioz's music is so demonic and so mad that it's impossible to resist it.
0: To begin, Berlioz composed Harold in Italy as a vehicle for virtuoso Niccolò Paganini. Paganini quickly lost interest, but Berlioz persisted, writing a portrait of a world-weary traveler who roams the Italian countryside. Our soloist is violist Antoine Tamesti. And we'll hear a rare gem by Berlioz, the overture to Les Francs Juges, in a recording led by 8th music director Sir George Schulte. All of that is just ahead on this week's CSO program. I'm Lisa Simeone.
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0: Hector Berlioz's Harold in Italy is a piece that's seemingly tailor-made for some theatricality and stagecraft. It's a hybrid work, part symphony, part viola concerto, part tone poem, in which the solo viola is more a star player than a full-blown soloist. It's based on Lord Byron's epic poem, Child Harold's Pilgrimage, about a disillusioned nobleman who wanders Europe in search of personal fulfillment and meaning. The piece was also inspired by Berlioz's own travels through Italy during the early 1830s. In four movements, the violist represents Harold, a melancholy dreamer who roams throughout Italy while encountering pilgrims, bandits, and revolutionaries. In the performance you're about to hear, French violist Antoine Tamesti brings an extra theatrical layer to this storyline. He enters from the rear of the orchestra after the work has already begun. While performing, he strolls around the stage, at times standing near the cellos and horns, as well as the more customary spot beside the conductor. In essence, he becomes Berlioz's wandering poet. Klaus Mäkelä says he admires Tamesti's dramatic approach to this piece.
1: He's the perfect Harold to play this piece with. He makes it his own piece, as if he writes it himself. And the way he phrases how he becomes one member of the orchestra and then again steps up and plays the most beautiful melody. I can't do it with any other person than him. And I've been very fortunate to do it with him here in Chicago and then before in Oslo and also now in Amsterdam. And I find this music really irresistible. The joy, the depths of the emotions, the incredible colors.
0: Klaus Mäkelä, speaking about Antoine Tamesti, the violist and protagonist of Berlioz's Harold in Italy. And Mäkelä takes the stage to lead the Chicago Symphony Orchestra. Recorded in October 2025, this is Harold in Italy by Berlioz.

0: Harold in Italy by Berlioz, a performance by the Chicago Symphony Orchestra, led by Klaus Mäkelä. The featured violist was Antoine Tamesti, who moved about the stage as he portrayed Berlioz's wandering hero.
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2: It was a 2001 Isuzu Trooper, which I purchased with my very first paycheck as a working woman. We are from Emerald Isle, North Carolina. We are a military family, retired military as of now. It was a natural progression for us to give back to public radio. We like to drive our cars into the ground. Always knew that once we were finished with it, that was the route to go for it to serve its purpose and give again. It's important for us to be able to access information that's not filtered, it's unbiased, it's fact-checked. Especially right now, it is a really important information hub for us. Connects us with our community, it's local. Donation process was incredibly easy. It was one phone call. Very nice gentleman showed up, towed it away, gave us a moment to take pictures and shed a few tears. It was just a seamless process, extremely easy to do.
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0: This is the Chicago Symphony Orchestra in concert. I'm Lisa Simeone. One of the many takeaways from an all Berlioz concert is just how audacious he was as a storyteller and innovator in sound. At a time when other composers were writing four-movement symphonies in the same essential mold as Haydn and Mozart, Berlioz was smashing all the rules. We just heard that in Harold in Italy, and it's even more apparent in this next work, his Symphonie Fantastique.
4: What makes this piece so incredible is the fact that it's actually written so incredibly early.
0: Klaus Mäkelä discussed Symphonie Fantastique in a talk at Orchestra Hall.
4: It's music that sounds like it's written 50 years later than it really is written. So it's written 1830, which is 3 years after Beethoven had died, 2 years after Schubert had died. And it's such incredible to think that someone had, you know, really the knowledge and skill to write music like this, that is so fully imaginative and incredible.
0: By fully imaginative, Klaus Mäkelä refers in part to the story of Symphonie Fantastique, an off-the-wall thriller about an artist who loses his mind over an ideal but unattainable woman. Over five movements, the artist wanders the countryside, attends a ball, overdoses on opium, hallucinates that he's killed a woman, and is forced to watch his own execution. By the end, he sees himself at a witch's Sabbath, where various ghosts and monsters gather for his funeral. Klaus Mäkelä says he admires
4: the blends of sounds, the places where it's very rich and full, and the places where it's really, really raw or just extremely sensitive, fragile even. Those are many of the moments which only Berlioz could write.
0: And Klaus Mäkelä returns to the stage to conduct the Chicago Symphony Orchestra. This is the Symphonie Fantastique by Berlioz.